0: government spending, the total figure has increased by nearly $4 trillion during President Trump's second term. Michael Peterson is from the economic think tank, the Peter G. Peterson Foundation.
1: The biggest drivers of the debt problem are primarily demographics. So we have a big baby boom generation, 80 million people starting to retire. They leave the workforce, they stop paying in, they enter the retirement system, start taking out. And then we have a healthcare system in this country that's very expensive. And the elderly consume a lot of healthcare later in life.
0: President Trump has said he'll launch new economic measures against Iran and any country helping or doing business with it. He said this was because Iran had failed to make a deal with the United States. The 60-day ceasefire with Iran finished on Monday with no sign of an end to the conflict. Ukrainian officials say a Russian missile attack on Kyiv has killed at least two people. An air raid alert has been issued for most of Ukraine because of the threat of further Russian attacks. Dan Johnson is in Kyiv.
2: Sirens sounded just before midnight and were followed quickly by a number of explosions close to Kyiv. Twenty Russian missiles were reported hitting homes and other buildings, including warehouses and a children's hospital, which has been damaged. Power supplies have been disrupted in some communities, and people were said to be trapped in one of the city's bomb shelters. Emergency teams are responding.
0: The authorities in Zambia have confirmed a former government minister, Mtotwe Kafwaya, was killed last Friday during a raid by the security forces on a home linked to the opposition leader. Dingindaba Jonah Buyoya reports.
3: The authorities said he was shot after officers met gunfire at a residence linked to the main opposition candidate, Brian Mundubile. The authorities said 11 people were arrested in the operation and military weapons were recovered. Mr. Mundubile, who has rejected President Hakainde Hichilema's declared victory in the election, had said Mr. Kafwaya was shot in his presence and later went missing. He has dismissed government allegations of an insurgency plot as fabrications.
0: The BBC has been told that Prince Harry and his wife Meghan are planning to move back to Britain. The Duke and Duchess of Sussex have been living in the United States since they stepped down as working royals 6 years ago. They're expected to move into a non-royal residence outside London and begin sending their two children to a British school next month. This is the world news from the BBC.
4: For Wyoming Public Radio News, I'm Jordan Geis. Secretary of State Chuck Gray narrowly won the Republican primary for Wyoming's U.S. House seat. Conservative activist Steve Freese and military veteran Kevin Christensen were on his heels but failed to garner enough support. Christensen says he's disappointed but adds his campaign helped drive the conversation in a positive direction.
5: Nobody at the start of the race was talking about public lands and other key issues that I think were important to the people of Wyoming.
4: In a statement, Gray urged residents to unite to help President Trump get a Republican Congress. Gray will now take on Democratic nominee Lisa Kinney in the November general election. She's a former state senator and a Laramie attorney. In an acceptance speech in Cheyenne, she said she's excited to give the Wyoming Republican Party some competition. Several prominent Freedom Caucus candidates lost their legislative races in yesterday's primary election, threatening the bloc's House majority and undercutting the group's goal to expand its numbers in the state Senate and higher office. That includes Representative Ann Lucas of Cheyenne, who was defeated by Jessica Crowder, a rancher and consultant. Crowder said that, "Are you part of the Freedom Caucus?" was a common question she heard on the campaign trail.
6: So it's certainly on everyone's mind, and it looks like there's a shift across the state, just based on the results of the night.
4: The full strength of the caucus likely won't be known until the next legislative session starts in January, when newcomers start casting votes on policy. A notable Freedom Caucus win came from the founding member Chuck Gray, however, who won the Republican nomination for U.S. House. In weather tomorrow, sunny and warmer statewide with a slight chance for showers in Evanston. 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
7: Hi, I'm Jake Armerding. So glad to be listening to music with you. The 19th century French composer Louise Farrenc faced plenty of discrimination just for being a woman. Unfortunately, that was very much par for the course in her time. She tried to enroll in composition classes at the conservatory in Paris. She had to settle for private lessons. Women were forbidden to enroll in traditional classes at the time. Here's where the story gets good. She got famous enough as a performer that in the 1840s, the same conservatory appointed her professor of piano. She had that position for the next 30 years. She was the only woman to do so. Take that, Paris Conservatory. Her work fell into obscurity after she died, like so many, but happily it's being rescued piece by piece. Here's one of those pieces. It's the Overture No. 2.

0: Leadership Circle members give to ensure that Wyoming Public Radio will be here today and tomorrow. Thanks to Michelle Sullivan, Brian Keel and their children, Susan Jones, and Edward Callahan of Teton Pathology in Jackson.
1: In weather tonight, clear to partly cloudy across the state, expected to be somewhat cooler, dropping to the low 50s in most places and even down to the mid-40s in the Western Mountains, Jackson, and Pinedale. The moon is entering its first quarter tonight. Tomorrow, sunny and warmer statewide. There's a slight chance for showers in Evanston. Highs will be mainly in the 80s, with low 90s in Casper and Torrington, and even the mid-90s up in Sheridan.
2: American composer Lou Harrison liked to go micro. He didn't just mess around with notes. He messed with the very notes themselves. He tackled really nerdy questions like, what's the difference between E sharp and F? That's even tougher if you're a guitarist and it's the same fret. He liked to explore different tunings, trying to get different overtones, stuff like that. He was sort of this mad scientist of music. Here's a piece of his called Jala, in equal temperament.

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0: What is musical chemistry? Well, it's just like romantic chemistry. When you're with a certain person, sparks fly. Except the purpose isn't romance, it's music. It's conquering the piece together. It's a conversation that flows naturally. It has humor. It has gravitas. Conversations are better in person, and they might be best when you're sitting right next to someone. There's a name for that in music. It's called piano forehands. Musical Soulmates, coming up this hour.
1: BBC News with Chris Berrow. The United States national debt has hit $40 trillion, its highest ever figure. The debt has more than doubled over the last decade, growing at a rate of $1 trillion every 5 months since 2020. It's been attributed to increasing government spending, rising interest rate payments, and tax cuts. President Trump defended his economic record, blaming the Federal Reserve for keeping interest rates high.
2: We have a very powerful country, and we're powering through these ridiculous interest rates. It's a very unfair system, and I've said it now for a long time. When our country does well, interest rates should go down. I mean, every time I hear our country's doing well, I say, oh, it's too bad, because they lift up interest rates. They should drop interest rates because it means we have a strong country.
1: President Trump has said he'll launch new economic measures against Iran and any country helping or doing business with it. In a social media post, he said this was because Iran had failed to make a deal with the United States. The 60-day ceasefire with Iran finished on Monday, with no sign of an end to the conflict. Ukrainian officials say a Russian missile attack on Kyiv has killed at least 5 people and wounded more than 20 others. Efforts are continuing to restore power to parts of the capital, and some people are said to be trapped in one of the city's bomb shelters. A children's hospital has reportedly been hit. The authorities in Zambia say security forces killed the opposition politician Mutotwe Kafwaya during a raid last Friday as part of an investigation into an alleged insurrection. A police spokesman said he was fatally wounded in a shootout. Dingindaba Jonah Buyoya reports.
3: The former minister has been confirmed dead after being wounded by law enforcement officers during what they have called a security operation in Lusaka on the 14th of August. The authorities said he was shot after officers met gunfire at a residence linked to the main opposition candidate, Brian Mundubile, who has rejected President Hakainde Hichilema's declared victory in the election. Mr. Mundubile had said Mr. Kafwaya was shot in his presence. He has dismissed government allegations of an insurgency plot as fabrications.
1: The BBC has been told that Prince Harry and his wife Meghan are planning to move back to Britain. The Duke and Duchess of Sussex have been living in the United States since they stepped down as working royals 6 years ago. The BBC's Ellie Price has more.
4: We understand that they're going to move to a non-royal residence outside of London and that it doesn't change their status. They will remain private citizens. Of course, big questions also about the security of Prince Harry. He has repeatedly said that he didn't want to come back to the UK for him, that he was worried about the safety of his children. A copy would suggest nothing has changed, but obviously, clearly, something has.
1: This is the latest world news from the BBC.
5: For Wyoming Public Radio News, I'm Jordan Geis. Wyoming Congresswoman Harriet Hegeman won the Republican ticket for U.S. Senate Tuesday night by a double-digit margin. Sam Mead, the nephew of a former Wyoming governor, was the runner-up with 3 other Republican candidates in the single digits. Hegeman, who was endorsed by President Trump, will now face off against Democrat James Byrd in the November general election. The former state representative won his race in a landslide, but he says the competition is far from over.
6: The real thing starts tomorrow. All the marbles.
5: The two are running for the seat of Senator Cynthia Lummis. She announced she won't seek a second term last year. Hegeman didn't respond to Wyoming Public Radio's request to comment by airtime. State Senator Eric Barlow of Gillette clinched the Republican nomination for state governor. Barlow beat out 3 other Republicans, Megan Degenfelder, who had been endorsed by President Trump, and Brent Bien, who had been endorsed by the Wyoming GOP. Kurt Blake was also on the ticket. The win is nationally considered a sign of the limitation of Trump's influence. Barlow ran on a message of lowering the political temperature in the state, limited government, and supporting young people so they can afford to stay in Wyoming. On his website, he said, quote, "I will support a robust economy with policies that strengthen our core industries of minerals and energy, tourism and hospitality, and agriculture, as well as small businesses." Barlow is a veterinarian and rancher who was first elected to the House in 2012, serving as Speaker from 2021 to 2023 when he won election to the state Senate. In the November general election, he'll face off against Democratic candidate Kenneth Kasner of Elk Mountain. 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
0: When you think of great opera composers, the name of Antonín Dvořák doesn't necessarily spring to mind. He did his part, however. He wrote 10 of them, which is, as they say, not nothing. He once even called it his preferred genre. He learned how to write them by playing viola in a pit orchestra for over a decade, cumulatively. And that got him really familiar with all the classic operas. So he absorbed all of that. And then it was something to the effect of, all right, I'll take a whack at this. Here is the Polonaise from his ninth and by far most popular opera, Rusalka.

0: 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Thanks to J.R. and Carla Reeling, Dr. Kevin Livingston, and Janelle Seeley.
1: In weather tonight, clear to partly cloudy across the state, expected to be somewhat cooler, dropping to the low 50s in most places and even down to the mid-40s in the Western Mountains, Jackson, and Pinedale. The moon is entering its first quarter tonight. Tomorrow, sunny and warmer statewide. There's a slight chance for showers in Evanston. Highs will be mainly in the 80s, with low 90s in Casper and Torrington, and even the mid-90s up in Sheridan.
2: Russian composers had a habit of cherry-picking Finland's folk catalog for their own pieces. That might sound a little odd, but let's remember the two countries are next-door neighbors. St. Petersburg is about 250 miles from Helsinki. Helsinki is where the Russian Alexander Glazunov wrote this piece. So, it was Finnish by nature and by providence. Here's the Finnish fantasy.

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In weather tonight, clear to partly cloudy across the state, expected to be somewhat cooler, dropping to the low 50s in most places and even down to the mid-40s in the Western Mountains, Jackson, and Pinedale. The moon is entering its first quarter tonight. Tomorrow, sunny and warmer statewide. There's a slight chance for showers in Evanston. Highs will be mainly in the 80s, with low 90s in Casper and Torrington, and even the mid-90s up in Sheridan.

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In weather tonight, clear to partly cloudy across the state, expected to be somewhat cooler, dropping to the low 50s in most places and even down to the mid-40s in the western mountains, Jackson, and Pinedale. The moon is entering its first quarter tonight. Tomorrow, sunny and warmer statewide. There's a slight chance for showers in Evanston. Highs will be mainly in the 80s, with low 90s in Casper and Torrington, and even the mid-90s up in Sheridan.

0: It's the Detroit Symphony Orchestra performing Symphony No. 1 by Zdeněk Fibich. Nema Jurvi on the podium. Took Fibich about 10 years to work up the courage to write that symphony. He was mulling over it for many years, intimidated by the masters of the past. But
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0: In weather tonight, clear to partly cloudy across the state, expected to be somewhat cooler, dropping to the low 50s in most places and even down to the mid-40s in the western mountains, Jackson, and Pinedale. The moon is entering its first quarter tonight. Tomorrow, sunny and warmer statewide. There's a slight chance for showers in Evanston. Highs will be mainly in the 80s, with low 90s in Casper and Torrington, and even the mid-90s up in Sheridan.
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0: Ancient Airs and Dances, Suite No. 1 by Italian composer Altorino Respighi. That was a performance by the St. Paul Chamber Orchestra with conductor Hugh Wolf. Hope you're doing well tonight and enjoying the music. It's always great to listen with you, so thanks for being here. I'm Jalene Kahn.
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0: the Oregon Bach Festival Orchestra, led by Helmut Rilling, playing Bach's Brandenburg Concerto No. 4 on Music Through the Night. Great to have your company tonight. I'm Jalene Kahn.
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How often have you felt stuck? Whether at work with a project or maybe emotionally. And you've spent some time in nature and cleared it all out. Sergei Rachmaninoff was at his country home when he began working on this

0: often called the Mount Everest of piano concertos, Rachmaninoff's Piano Concerto No. 3. At the summit was pianist Yuzhe Wang and the Los Angeles Philharmonic with conductor Gustavo Dudamel.
1: Good morning. Classical Wyoming can be heard on a variety of translators around the state, including K220 GP Lander and K240 KK Jackson.

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0: Reinaldo Hahn drew on a lot of cultures for the inspiration for that piece of music. Hahn was born in Venezuela. He moved to Paris as a small child and drew on Italian history when he wrote The Ball of Beatrice d'Este, music named after the wife of a 15th century Italian duke. That was the Harmony Ensemble with conductor Stephen Richman.
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0: Suite number 5 for two pianos by Anton Arensky. It's called Children's Suite. Those two pianos were played by Aglinka Genova and Lubin Dimitrov. I'm Jalene Kahn. It's always great to listen to these performances with you, so thanks for being here. I appreciate your company.
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0: The Lord of the Rings, the Fellowship of the Rings, and the Fellowship. Howard Shore, that was City of Prague, Philharmonic.
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0: interests own the topsoil, while the BLM owns mineral rights underground. Jim Magagna with the Wyoming Stock Growers Association says the BLM's proposal to cut public comment periods from 90 days to just 10 severely limits landowners' say in what happens under their feet.
1: With the proposal as it's out there today, if you're a rancher or a landowner, I think you should be concerned.
0: The change may reduce project timelines for oil and gas companies. It may give ranchers less say on leases. Public comment for the proposal ends on August 24th. I'm Teal Davis, reporting for High Country News and Wyoming Public Radio.
2: The USDA on Tuesday announced it would take steps to rescind the 2001 Roadless Area Conservation Rule. It was originally intended to protect wildland areas by preventing roads and other developments in pristine lands. The government says the changes needed to open lands for uses like logging as well as for wildfire mitigation. Environmental groups say the move is a threat to preserving wildlands. Timothy Prezzo with Earth Justice says now is the time for people to make their voices heard as the government opens a 30-day public comment period on Thursday.
3: This is a chance for everybody who cares about our public lands to speak up and say, keep these protections, don't roll them back.
2: Roadless areas make up about 30% of all national forest lands across the country. More than 95% of roadless areas are in 10 western states. 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
4: In 1827, Josef Strauss, the Austrian composer, was born on this date. He passed in 1870. And in 1874, the American actress, 1974, the American actress, Amy Adams, from films like Enchanted, Julie and Julia, American Hustle, Big Eyes, was born, did not know this, in Vicenza, Veneto, Italy. Wonder if she's a military brat, probably. Here are the Goldberg Variations, the aria, my favorite part, from Johann Sebastian Bach. It's Ton Koopman, the Amsterdam Baroque Orchestra, and the cellist Yo-Yo Ma.

You can expect it to be sunny and warm statewide today. There is a slight chance of showers in Evanston and Kemmerer. Today's highs will be mainly in the 80s with 90s along the eastern border and in Jackson. Expect breezy conditions in Rock Springs and Green River this evening with just a bit of wind in Laramie. It should cool off overnight. Lows will drop below 60 in most places and down to the low 50s in the western mountains. The moon will be a waxing gibbous at 55% of full tonight.

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0: enough was just around the corner.
1: The difference now is we're breaking that record, but it's only in the middle of August, and we have no idea what the coming winter is going to be. So we're breaking the record, but we're breaking the record in the face of tremendous uncertainty.
0: Schmidt expects Powell to continue to shrink through the next spring, and as the lake dips closer to the minimum level needed to generate hydropower, he says there will be plenty of hand-wringing this winter. The grim milestone is just the latest piece of bad news for the Colorado River, as climate change, mega drought, and overuse strain this vital water source. And for a rundown of today's Wyoming news, check out our daily podcast, Wyoming Debrief. 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
2: Today is the birthday, born in 1931, of Don King, the American boxing promoter, best known for his association with Mike Tyson and his unusual hairstyle. He was born in Cleveland in 1885, was the American debut of The Mikado by Gilbert and Sullivan, opened at the Fifth Avenue Theater in New York, and in 1968, 250,000 Soviet and Warsaw Pact troops invaded Czechoslovakia at night to suppress the Prague Spring Uprising. This is Marion's theme from Raiders of the Lost Ark. John Williams here, the composer and conductor of the Berlin Philharmonic.

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2: Here's a piano sonata of such deceptive simplicity that it seems to have created itself. Basically salon music, even though it's not called that, music that was designed for intimate space. It's no wonder that Beethoven transcribed the first movement for quartet, because it holds up nicely to the chamber setting as well. From the opening first bars, where the right hand or first violin in transcription is accompanied gently by other strings, to the interplay of voices afterwards, to a solo voice, and that's how we've got it here. Murray Pariah playing the piano sonata number 9 by Beethoven.

You can expect it to be sunny and warm statewide today. There is a slight chance of showers in Evanston and Kemmerer. Today's highs will be mainly in the 80s with 90s along the eastern border and in Jackson. Expect breezy conditions in Rock Springs and Green River this evening with just a bit of wind in Laramie. It should cool off overnight. Lows will drop below 60 in most places and down to the low 50s in the western mountains. The moon will be a waxing gibbous at 55% of full tonight.

0: We leave you in the capable hands of Johann Strauss Jr. by the beautiful Blue Danube. That was Eric Kunzel conducting the Cincinnati Pops Orchestra. I'm Kevin O'Connor. Have a great day. We're at yourclassical.org.
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0: the provoker, as was George Carlin. I like to think of Till Eulenspiegel in that class. Whether or not he actually existed doesn't really matter. His type was around way back in his day. Till Eulenspiegel's Merry Pranks coming up.
1: BBC News with Govinda Gill. A new batch of 70,000 doses of vaccines are being sent to the Democratic Republic of Congo to help contain the Ebola outbreak. There are currently more than 5,000 known cases of Ebola in what's the fastest spreading outbreak on record. Here's our Africa correspondent, Thomas Mokwana.
2: The 70,000 doses of the Ervobo vaccine, which was designed to fight the most common Zaire strain of Ebola, Director General of the World Health Organization, Dr. Tedros Adhanom Ghebreyesus, say that the vaccine had shown some effectiveness in trials against the rare Budibujo strain, which is spreading in DR Congo. 20,000 doses being sent to the country are for clinical trials, with the rest for frontline workers. Two separate vaccines specifically designed against the implicated strain are also entering human trials for the first time.
1: Maritime security reports say a tanker travelling off the coast of Yemen has been seized by six armed men who've diverted it towards Somalia. Barbara Plett-Usher reports.
3: The UK Maritime Security Agency says the tanker was boarded by six armed people about 136 nautical miles east of Yemen, which is on one side of the Gulf of Aden, and it is heading to Somalia, which is on the other. It's not yet clear who hijacked the ship, but this is the latest incident since a resurgence of Somali piracy in April. Reports say this is fueled by local anger over illegal foreign fishing trawlers. But some defense analysts suspect that Yemen's Houthi rebels may be coordinating with the pirates to disrupt shipping in the Red Sea. Iran has threatened to do so in response to the U.S. naval blockade of the Strait of Hormuz.
1: The UN says Afghanistan's Taliban government has released two of its mission staff who were detained 11 days ago. The two were held by the de facto authorities in Herat province. The Taliban's intelligence agency has not provided any reason for their arrest. Local reports say the two had just reported on the detention of women in Herat. Bangladesh's parliament has elected Mirza Fakhrul Islam Alamgir as president in the country's first contested presidential election in 35 years. Mr. Alamgir of the governing Bangladesh Nationalist Party was a prominent opponent of the former Prime Minister Sheikh Hasina, who was ousted in 2024 by student protests. Our South Asia correspondent Azadeh Mushiri reports.
4: The new president, 78-year-old Mirza Fakhrul Islam Alamgir, helped steer the BNP through some of its most turbulent years under Sheikh Hasina, when thousands of their politicians were charged and arrested, and some were in hiding. Mr. Fakhrul himself was arrested multiple times. Memories of Sheikh Hasina's rule and the protests are still fresh. Up to 1,400 people died during the uprising in 2024, the vast majority killed in a security crackdown ordered by the former prime minister, according to the United Nations.
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5: For Wyoming Public Radio News, I'm Charles Palkey. The Bureau of Land Management wants to drastically cut the amount of time people have to comment on new oil and gas projects, even when those projects are underneath someone's own land. Wyoming Public Radio's Teal Davis has more.
6: It's called split estate, and it's a division of land that's common in some rural communities. Ranchers own the topsoil, while the BLM owns mineral rights underground. Jim McGagna with the Wyoming Stock Growers Association says the BLM's proposal to cut public comment periods from 90 days to just 10 severely limits landowners' say in what happens under their feet.
7: With the proposal as it's out there today, if you're a rancher or a landowner, I think you should be concerned.
6: The change may reduce project timelines for oil and gas companies. It may give ranchers less say on leases. Public comment for the proposal ends on August 24th. I'm Teal Davis, reporting for High Country News and Wyoming Public Radio.
5: The USDA on Tuesday announced it would take steps to rescind the 2001 Roadless Area Conservation Rule. It was originally intended to protect wildland areas by preventing roads and other developments in pristine lands. The government says the changes needed to open lands for uses like logging as well as for wildfire mitigation. Environmental groups say the move is a threat to preserving wildlands. Timothy Prezzo with Earth Justice says now is the time for people to make their voices heard as the government opens a 30-day public comment period on Thursday.
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0: You can expect it to be sunny and warm statewide today. There is a slight chance of showers in Evanston and Kemmerer. Today's highs will be mainly in the 80s with 90s along the eastern border and in Jackson. Expect breezy conditions in Rock Springs and Green River this evening with just a bit of wind in Laramie. It should cool off overnight. Lows will drop below 60 in most places and down to the low 50s in the western mountains. The moon will be a waxing gibbous at 55% of full tonight.
1: This is music by Georges Bizet based on a tale about the Fair Maid of Perth. It's kind of the Battle of North Inch. You have to look it up. It was a true thing, kind of a staged battle between Scots clans, and the plot thickens from there. That is a true part of the story. And then there's a little love story superimposed on all of that. Here's the Fair Maid of Perth with the Mexico City Philharmonic.

0: The Fair Maid of Perth, a suite of music from Georges Bizet with the Mexico City Philharmonic, led by Enrique Batiz, based somewhat on a true tale and somewhat on fiction, but it makes a good story anyway. I'm Lynn Werfel. Thanks so much for joining me on this Thursday.
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1: This is a work for oboe and orchestra, music by Ermanno Wolf Ferrari, and it's the Lehigh Valley Chamber Orchestra. I grew up in the Lehigh Valley. Donald Spieth is conducting. The oboe soloist is Humbert Lucarelli. The work, the Idilio Concertino.

0: You can expect it to be sunny and warm statewide today. There is a slight chance of showers in Evanston and Kemmerer. Today's highs will be mainly in the 80s with 90s along the eastern border and in Jackson. Expect breezy conditions in Rock Springs and Green River this evening with just a bit of wind in Laramie. It should cool off overnight. Lows will drop below 60 in most places and down to the low 50s in the western mountains. The moon will be a waxing gibbous at 55% of full tonight.
1: Here's the thing about being untruthful. You do have to keep track of it. It gets kind of stressful, really, I think anyway, but some people seem to enjoy it. Well, let's not go there. Lieutenant Kija never existed. Somebody mentioned him somehow in some sort of capacity, and then each step up the line, in this case, the military, we're talking about Lieutenant Kija, until finally, I think the emperor or the general or somebody wanted to meet him, and they had to come up with an entire life and death of Lieutenant Kija, who, you know, never existed anyhow. But the cool thing about Prokofiev's music, I think, is even though he never existed, you go through here his life and his marriage and his death and all of that, and you kind of feel for the guy. Yeah, wasn't real, but you feel for him in the music by Prokofiev. The Utah Symphony, led by Terry Fisher, the Lieutenant Kija Suite.

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1: This is a violin sonata by Beethoven, F major, opus 24, number 5. He apparently was very much influenced by The Season of Spring, because that's its subtitle. Played here by two friends, Guidon Kramer and Marta Argerich.

0: Music by James Horner. It was recorded after he died. Kitty Hawk, the Royal Liverpool Philharmonic Orchestra, led by David Arnold, from a short student film called First in Flight about the Wright brothers. And Horner took no payment for doing the beautiful score. He just loved aviation. I'm Lynn Warfel.
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2: Some Bach now at this point in the day, the Cello Suite No. 3, or Suite for Unaccompanied Cello No. 3 in C major. It's a prelude and 5 Baroque dance movements that include a German dance, the Allemande, the Courant, a lively French dance, Sarabande, Bourrée's 1 and 2, and a jig to wrap things up, played here by the fabulous cellist Yo-Yo Ma. And I was just looking at his itinerary for upcoming concerts. In about a month, or a little less than a month, in mid-September, he's going to be in Boston, appearing with the Boston Symphony Orchestra on September 17th. On the 20th, he'll be in Montgomery, Alabama, with the Montgomery Symphony Orchestra. On the 2nd of October, back in New York. Then he goes to Taiwan and China. Just a really busy schedule once September hits. Here he is playing the Cello Suite No. 3.

0: The Prague waltzes by Antonín Dvořák. He always had that flavor, that seasoning in his music. Even when he was insisting he was writing stuff that he thought should be an American voice, it always had a bit of bohemia in it. The Prague waltzes, the Detroit Symphony, led by Antal Dorati. Hope you enjoyed that, and thanks so much for your company. I'm Lynn Warfel.
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0: Members of the Orchestra of the Age of Enlightenment, the Sonata Number 6 by Gioachino Rossini. I'm Lynn Werfel. Thanks so much for your company.
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0: Angèle Dubois conducting the ensemble she founded. That's La Pietà, and she was also taking up the violin solo duties there for the Mephisto Waltz No. 1 composed by Franz Liszt. I'm Scott Blankenship. 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

0: from Seattle Slew by William Bolcom. That movement's called Belmont Bourrie. Lawrence Leighton Smith conducting the Louisville Orchestra. And that's music for this hour. Thanks a lot for listening in. I'm Scott Blankenship.
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0: Wyoming Public Radio's Leadership Circle is a group of committed listeners whose generous contributions help expand the services of public radio in Wyoming. Thanks to Lou and Donna Bagby, Joyce Harkness, along with Jeff Fassett.
1: Taking a look at Wyoming weather tonight, clear to partly cloudy. Slight chance for early evening thunderstorms in the southwest. Lows mainly in the 50s into the low 60s. The moon will be waxing gibbous at 56% of full. And tomorrow, sunny and hot, with a slight chance for thunderstorms in Jackson. Patchy smoke around Cody and Casper. Highs from the mid-80s in the western mountains and Laramie, into the upper 90s in Casper and Torrington.
2: Jose Moncayo's catalog is modest. What he did write will certainly get your toes tapping, because he was a percussionist that moved to the conductor's podium before he started writing music.

0: I don't really dance, but I do when Huapango is on. That's by Jose Moncayo, with Alondra de la Parra conducting the Philharmonic Orchestra of the Americas. I'm Scott Blankenship. Thanks for listening.
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0: There's Music to Slay a Dragon By coming up later in the hour. Now I know this doesn't sound like dragon slaying music yet. This is the opening of Forest Murmurs from Richard Wagner's Siegfried. It's the enchanted forest where the dragon Fafnir lives, and Siegfried just walked into the scene hunting. A bird tries to talk to him, but he doesn't understand a word of it. Not yet, anyway. Forest Murmurs is coming up with enchanted forests, dragons, and treasure. I hope you'll be listening.
1: BBC News with David Harper. The former Pakistani Prime Minister Imran Khan has arrived at a hospital in Islamabad after the Supreme Court ruled that he be allowed out of jail for medical checkups. There was a significant police presence in Rawalpindi, where Mr. Khan has been held since August 2023. Here's our Pakistan correspondent, Caroline Davis.
2: This is quite a significant development in the time that Imran Khan has been in prison. He has had very little relief given to him by the court system. And so the fact that he has been told by the Supreme Court that they have made this ruling that he should be moved to Shifa Hospital, and also that he should be allowed to have visits with his family, which is something that outside family members, he hasn't seen them for months on end until Tuesday. That is being seen as quite a big development here in Pakistan.
1: The president of Cameroon, Paul Biya, has returned home after more than 2 months abroad. His prolonged stay in Switzerland led to speculation about the 93-year-old's health, forcing the government to deny that he had been hospitalised. Paul Ngie is in Yaoundé.
3: President Paul Biya's return was broadcast live on state media, a move which several observers described as an attempt to counter the negative rumours spread on social media about the veteran leader. Though hundreds of supporters from the ruling CPDM party gathered to welcome him, he simply waved to them from his car. Mr. Biya's nearly 44 years in power have been marked by lengthy foreign trips which have often sparked rumours about his death.
1: The Panama Canal Authority has announced new measures to manage the transit of vessels as a severe El Niño weather pattern threatens the critical trade waterway. It's cutting the number of daily transit slots. This latest El Niño is already affecting other areas of the world, as Justin Rolat explains.
4: Sea temperatures in the central tropical Pacific could rise more than 3 degrees above normal in the coming months. That is far beyond the range of a typical El Niño. That matters because El Niño can shift weather patterns across the globe. The Indian monsoon is already running with below normal rainfall levels, while Central America, tropical South America, and parts of Australia are among the regions at increased risk of drought. In the Atlantic, El Niño tends to suppress hurricanes. The event could increase the chances of wetter, stormier conditions across northwest Europe, including the UK.
1: Reports from maritime security agencies say a tanker has been seized off the coast of Yemen by 6 armed men and forced to change its course towards Somalia. The Seamol had set sail from Oman. It sent out a distress call after being approached by an unauthorised boat west of the Gulf of Aden. There are no details about the safety of the crew of the Comoros-flagged tanker. The number of piracy-related incidents off the coast of Somalia is at its highest for 10 years. This is the latest world news from the BBC.
5: For Wyoming Public Radio News, I'm Hannah Mersbach in Jackson. More than 150,000 Wyomingites voted in this week's primary election. 132,000 of them cast votes for Republicans, while 13,000 went for Democrats. More than 4,000 voted nonpartisan. Tuesday's raw turnout numbers were second only to the 2022 midterms. That's the last time Wyoming's top 5 elected positions were on the ballot. It's also when Harriet Hageman successfully challenged Liz Cheney for Wyoming's U.S. House seat. On Election Day, nearly 274,000 Wyomingites were registered to vote. That means about 55% of registered voters actually turned in a ballot. The two companies that offer health insurance plans in Wyoming on the Affordable Care Act marketplace want to increase their rates next year by about 10 to 25%. The Public News Service's Laura Hatch reports.
6: Louise Norris with healthinsurance.org says that's because of higher health care and drug costs, along with continued enrollment drops after federal subsidies for the Affordable Care Act expired at the end of 2025.
7: That is continuing to suppress enrollment.

0: of just under $64,000 for singles or $132,480 for a family of four. She adds many people who continued their coverage in 2026 switched to lower-tier plans with lower premiums but higher out-of-pocket costs. I'm Laura Hatch, reporting.
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2: You'll hear several departures in music in the coming hour. Steal Away by William Dawson with the St. Olaf Choirs coming up, and later you'll follow Richard Wagner's Siegfried into a mystical forest. And next is music by a literal wandering figure, a traveler marked by fate, revealed not through words but through color and the orchestra's shifting light. The Tale of the Kalandar Prince is the second movement of Rimsky-Korsakov's Scheherazade, the symphonic suite that was inspired by 1001 Nights. This particular tale follows a wandering prince from a holy order called a Kalandar, and the movement paints him as part mystic and part adventurer, a man who's lost everything, regained wisdom, and carries equal measure of both sorrow and resilience as he moves forward.

We know our dedicated listeners have countless options when it comes to investing their philanthropic dollars. We are honored that Mark Osland, Eric Ringsby, and Lorraine Salino Klein, Snowy Range Foot Nurse, choose Wyoming Public Radio as members of our leadership circle.

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